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This is saxophonist Virginia Mayhew. I was thrilled when Hank O'Neill and Annie Sordoni approached me about recording for Chiaroscuro. They recorded so many great jazz artists, and I was honored to become a part of their label. Nene Green was my first official recording, and Chiaroscuro made it so easy. I was able to bring in the great pianist Kenny Barron, in addition to my regular band of Ingrid Jensen, Harvey S., Adam Cruz, and Leon Parker. Kenny Barron was amazing, such an incredible musician, sweetheart, and a total pro. I think his presence not only elevated the music, but also opened a lot of doors for me. Hank and Andy of Chiaroscuro Records put me on the map, and I will forever be grateful.

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I do. 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Now you can rave and you can say all those nasty things about me, but I don't care what you say, you better be on your way if you doubt me.

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0: 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All right. 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
1: Thank you very much. Here's Vic Dickinson with a tune written by the wonderful Duke Ellington. I've got a thing, if that ain't good. I've got a good, if that ain't good.

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0: cannot say. You heard it.
1: Hi, this is Mike Jones, pianist for Penn & Teller. 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

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Thank you very much.

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0: This is saxophonist John Gordon. Back in the early 90s, Hank O'Neill of Chiaroscuro Records and I spoke about making a quartet recording. And we did that in early 92 with a great band with Kevin Hayes, Scott Colley, and Bill Stewart on drums. And the great Phil Woods, one of my all-time heroes and a teacher and a great friend, was also a part of that recording. And we were very honored to have him. Another hero of both Phil and mine, and in fact all of us who are jazz musicians, Benny Carter, were on a live record that we made at a floating jazz festival at a jazz cruise in the spring of 94. And we were really thrilled to have Benny Carter and Phil both on that particular record date with that group. And that was a different band with Bill Charlap, Sean Smith, and Tim Horner. And that was really a thrill to make these records at the time, and they were a big learning experience for me and a great honor to play with such great musicians.
1: Shell game. A one, a two, and a one, a two, and a one, two.

0: Thank you. 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And Stepko.
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Hello, and welcome to the Chiaroscuro Jazz Podcasts. I'm George Graham, Director of Artistry and Repertoire for the venerable jazz label, celebrating our 50th anniversary and featuring over 100 titles by some of the world's great jazz musicians. This time we feature one of jazz's most acclaimed and most widely recorded trumpet players, Clark Terry, whose career spanned over 70 years, and he appeared on some 900 albums from the 1940s until the 2010s. Known for his virtuosic playing, but spirit of good fun, he was one of the people who helped to bring the flugelhorn to jazz. He gave trumpet lessons to Quincy Jones and also served as a mentor for generations of jazz musicians, including Miles Davis, Herbie Hancock, Wynton Marsalis, and Pat Metheny, to name a few. His prolific recording career also included several albums as both a leader and sideman on Chiaroscuro Records from the late 1980s until 2004, performing with both smaller groups and big bands in the studio and on some of the jazz ocean cruises with performances released on Chiaroscuro. Clark Terry was born in St. Louis and began his musical career there, then became a member of the U.S. Navy Band during World War II, and went on to play extensively with the big bands of Charlie Barnett, Count Basie, and Duke Ellington. In 1962, he began what would become a 10-year membership in the NBC Tonight Show Orchestra, led by Skitch Henderson and later Doc Severinsen. Later on, he became active as an educator and mentor to many jazz musicians, holding many clinics at schools. Clark Terry's first album for Chiaroscuro was called Spacemen, named after a tune Terry wrote originally for the Ellington Orchestra. So here is Clark Terry and his Spacemen, recorded in 1989 with a medium-sized ensemble doing Spacemen.

0: Clark Terry with his composition Spacemen, featuring Virgil Jones joining Clark Terry on trumpet, Al Gray and Britt Woodman on trombones, Red Holloway, Phil Woods, and Haywood Henry on saxes, John Campbell on piano, Marcus McLaurin on bass, and Butch Ballard on drums. One of the distinctive features of many of Chiaroscuro's CD releases is the Jazz Speak track, in which the artists talk about their music in their own words. Clark Terry recorded two extensive Jazz Speak tracks. Here he is from his Spacemen album.
1: The first big band I really recall having worked with was the George Hudson Band out of St. Louis, my hometown. We did a lot of territorial-type jobs in and around St. Louis, and basically our duty was to play for acts at the Club Plantation in St. Louis, and we played for just about every act that you could imagine. And we got our reputation through the medium of playing the music of the acts so good. And we played, the reason we played the music acts so good is because we would take the parts home and rehearse them just like we would do our own music. And these acts would go out, the Mills Brothers, Ella Fitzgerald, and whatnot would go out and say, "Man, have you heard that band in St. Louis? If you want to get your music played right, you got to go out there." And so everybody wanted to play the Club Plantation so the George Hudson Band could play the music for it. Then we came to New York eventually, and we sort of upset the scene there for a little band out of the Boondocks come to New York. From this band, I went into Charlie Barnett, and I had just gotten out of the Navy in 1945. Joe Wilson and I had been sailor mates along with Willie Smith, Rox McConnell, Hobart Dodson, Big George Matthews from Lazy Lady fame and Basie Band, Scrippy, a whole slew of people. And just as I had returned home for a short while, I got a phone call from Charlie Barnett, who asked me to come out to California to join his band. And Gerald met me at the train station, and I stayed at his home, and he took me out to the place where Barnett's band was playing. I don't know if it was Hermosa Beach or someplace on the outskirts of Los Angeles. Anyhow, we went there, and they were in the middle of a coast-to-coast broadcast. And Charlie spotted Gerald, and Gerald signaled to him that I was his new player, so he encouraged us to come up. So we walked up to the bandstand, and Charlie said, "Get your horn out." So I took my horn out nervously. And right on the coast-to-coast program, I joined Charlie Barnett's band. He said, "Now we'd like to present to you our newly acquired trumpeter. As a matter of fact, he's so newly acquired, he doesn't even know what we're going to play, but he's going to play on that." And luckily, it was something that I knew the changes to. I guess he was aware that everybody's got to know I got rhythm and the blues, so it was one of those type tunes. And it was a very swift tempo, however. And that's where I joined the band, in the middle of a coast-to-coast broadcast, Charlie Barnett's band. That was back in the 40s. And we made an album at Town Hall when we finally got as far back as New York. Made an album, I think it was one of the few albums that Charlie Barnett Big Band ever made at Town Hall. And I think it must have been 46 or 47. Bud Shank was a member of the saxophone section in this band. And of course, he was a tenor player and worked up to be an alto player. And it's a funny story too, because he played tenor in the band, and nobody in Charlie Barnett's band played tenor solos but him. And occasionally he would let Jack Henderson play a solo or two. But this kid, the lead alto player, got sick or drunk or something, and this kid walked up to Charlie and said, "Charlie, would you mind if I took a crack at that lead alto book?" And he said, "All right, kid, give it a whirl. Let's see what you can do." And he played so beautifully from that point on, he never went back to tenor. Well, I was with the Basie Big Band when Basie was compelled to cut the band down in size because he'd gotten himself into an awful lot of debt. So the office sent Basie out with a small group, which included Buddy DeFranco, who was working out of the same office, and Basie's rhythm section, me. And Basie had told me when I went home while the band was breaking up, he said, "Look around, see who you can find on tenor for me." So I called Basie back and told him, "Well, there's two cats around here that's upsetting the scene. One is Jimmy Forrest, and one is a totally unknown Caucasian kid named Bob Graff." So he says, "See if you can get the kid." So I asked Bob if he wanted to come and join Basie. He couldn't believe it. He said, "Oh, you put me on?" I said, "Oh, come on." We went to Chicago and joined the band. And he had picked up this bass player from Louisville, Kentucky, by the name of Jimmy Lewis. and Jimmy Lewis and Bob Graff, and I came from St. Louis. Jimmy comes from Louisville. And Gus Johnson was on drums. And Freddie Green was about to be left out and basically got ready to get on the plane to come out. And he looked, and there was Freddie Green. He said, "Where are you going?" He said, "I'm going with you. You didn't think you're going to leave me behind." So he made himself join the band. He just joined the band. So basically said he couldn't do anything but laugh about it. I said, "Okay." But the weird thing was that at this particular time, Buddy DeFranco was still with the group, and Snyder Productions would not film a mixed group. You know, they said it would ruin their southern market or whatnot. So they hired, of all people, Marshall Royal to sub for Buddy on the filming, and Buddy with a good suntan on one day is darker than Marshall. It's so stupid, the things that we had to endure in those days. But that's the way it was, you know. We can't change that.
0: Clark Terry on his music. He was known for his comedic scat singing, which he called mumbles. He had a hit with the song Mumbles, but to liven things up, he would often throw in some of his nonsense verbalizing. Here he is on Duke Ellington's Just Squeeze Me from the Spaceman album.

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I'm in the mood to let you know I never knew I loved you so. 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

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But then if you show the hero, the hickle, I'll love the family, then I'll love it. 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

0: Clark Terry with his unique interpretation of Duke Ellington's Squeeze Me from the Spacemen album. Now here's more from Clark Terry from his Jazz Speak track on how he got into the Duke Ellington band.
1: While I was with a small group, Duke brother came to town and he heard this little group and he was looking for a trumpet player. So he sent his folks around to scout me, and eventually I made an appointment to talk, you know, trash with him about joining the band. So he came over to my hotel, the Southway Hotel on South Parkway in Chicago. We at this time were working at the little lounge, the Capitol Lounge. And Duke had told me he wanted to talk, so we met in my hotel. And then he says to me, well, I can't just take anybody out of my buddy's band, because Basie and I are good friends. So why don't you just happen to get sick, go home in St. Louis, and I'll put you on salary. And then we just happen to come through there on November 11th, which is Armistice Day, and then you might just happen to join my band. So we did just that, and I felt grand. I'm just leaving Count Basie, and I'm going to St. Louis to rest on salary by Duke Ellington. And as soon as they come through, I'm going to go out on the road with the band. They came through the big show of 51 or 50 or something like that, maybe even 52. But there was a big show with the Pork Chops, Patterson and Jackson, with the Nat Cole, with Peg Leg Bates, with Stump and Stumpy. That's about everybody you can think of. That was during the days of the big package shows. So they came through St. Louis and I just happened to join them. And I told Basie that I was going to leave because I wasn't feeling well. He said, well, okay, just get yourself together, come on back. But the funny thing is that 2 weeks prior to this particular occasion, Basie had given me a $15 a week raise. We were making $125. He raised me up to $140 a week. Man, that was nice, you know. Then Duke came along, put me on salary for $200 and a quarter. And oh man, that was really fantastic. So I was getting salary before I joined. So when I put my notice in, Basie, to go, that I was going to leave, he says, okay. And the last 2 weeks, he took the raise back. Funny thing is that way late, while Basie was working at the Carnegie Hall, and he was coming up the stairs on the little sliding elevator. He was sick at the time. He couldn't climb stairs, couldn't walk too well. Ursula and I were there, and we greeted him at the top of the stairs. I said, Basie, I got something I got to tell you. I have a confession to make to you. So you remember years ago when I left the band and I told you I was sick? I was going home to rest. He said, yeah. He said, well, you know, actually, Duke had put me on salary, and I was going to leave him to go join Duke's band. He said, I knew it all the time.
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1: Clark Terry with Top and Bottom from the Chiaroscuro album of the same name, with David Glasser on alto sax, Red Holloway on tenor sax, Willie Pickens on piano, Marcus McLaurin on bass, and Sylvia Quenza on drums. 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Clark Terry passed away in 2015 at the age of 94. 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
2: Hello, this is jazz bassist composer Sean Smith. Working with Chiaroscuro was a real treat. You know, this was my first recording, and this band was a new band, and we were all very anxious to get the music out there. Now, with Chiaroscuro, they allow you to do what you, essentially do what you want. It's a sort of an artistic carte blanche. And we were able to record the music we wanted for the lengths of time we wanted. And we were never told what to do, never controlled. We were only encouraged by the label. And this is something, as, in case you don't know, which is a very rare thing. And we're grateful, very grateful for that.

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0: Thank you very much. Tim Horner on the drums. Sean Smith on the bass. Bill Shralop on the piano. My name is John Gordon. It's been a real treat to be here this week. And hope to see you someplace again in the not too distant future. Thank you.
1: 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This is also Chiaroscuro Records, Radio, and Webstream, a library of fine jazz recordings heard round the world from WVIA HD3, Scranton, Wilkes-Barre, and Hazleton, Pennsylvania, USA. 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

Hi, I'm Ted Rosenthal, and you're listening to the Chiaroscuro channel, and I was happy to play on the Jerry Mulligan songbook, and I hope you hear that CD and many other great ones that are part of the Chiaroscuro label.

And while we're on the subject of Duke Ellington, we're going to play two pieces from Ellington's The Queen's Suite. Two very beautiful selections. The first one is called The Single Petal of a Rose, followed by Sunset and the Mockingbird.

0: Yeah.
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I'm Andrew Sordoni, former chiarmuan and producer of Chiaroscuro Records, and this is Chiaroscuro Records Radio and Web Stream. 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

0: I'm Andrew Sordoni, former chairman and producer for Chiaroscuro Records. We had many memorable recording sessions during the years that Hank O'Neill and I were collaborators, partners, and stewards of this remarkable company. The reason we gave Chiaroscuro Records to WVIA was to ensure long-term stewardship and the preservation of the material, but more importantly, the respect that all of this artwork, this musical artwork, deserves. And WVIA has as part of its mission to entertain and educate. And this is just one more resource for WVIA and Chiaroscuro to be partners in fulfilling that mission.
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And I hope you remember, and I hope I remember the words. Am I blue? Huh.

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1: Here's a little tune that George and I wrote tonight, just on the way over here. It's never been played before, called Spreadingwoods and Hermitage. You'll like it.

Hi, this is Terry Gibbs. I think probably some of the most fun I ever had was recording for Cash Girl Records. We recorded live on the cruise. You don't feel like you're recording. And when you're having fun on a cruise, eating all that food, and you're getting a chance to play a lot of jazz, you can't make better records than we just did.

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1: And now, we'd like to welcome Flip Phillips to join us. And we're going to play some. How about that? 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

This is saxophonist Virginia Mayhew. I was thrilled when Hank O'Neill and Annie Sordoni approached me about recording for Chiaroscuro. They recorded so many great jazz artists, and I was honored to become a part of their label. Nene Green was my first official recording, and Chiaroscuro made it so easy. I was able to bring in the great pianist Kenny Barron, in addition to my regular band of Ingrid Jensen, Harvey S., Adam Cruz, and Leon Parker. Kenny Barron was amazing, such an incredible musician, sweetheart, and a total pro. I think his presence not only elevated the music, but also opened a lot of doors for me. Hank and Andy of Chiaroscuro Records put me on the map, and I will forever be grateful.

Hello, and welcome to the Chiaroscuro Jazz Podcasts. I'm George Graham, Director of Artistry and Repertoire for the venerable jazz label, celebrating our 50th anniversary and featuring over 100 titles by some of the world's great jazz musicians. This time we feature one of jazz's most acclaimed and most widely recorded trumpet players, Clark Terry, whose career spanned over 70 years, and he appeared on some 900 albums from the 1940s until the 2010s. Known for his virtuosic playing, but spirit of good fun, he was one of the people who helped to bring the flugelhorn to jazz. He gave trumpet lessons to Quincy Jones and also served as a mentor for generations of jazz musicians, including Miles Davis, Herbie Hancock, Wynton Marsalis, and Pat Metheny, to name a few. His prolific recording career also included several albums as both a leader and sideman on Chiaroscuro Records from the late 1980s until 2004, performing with both smaller groups and big bands, in the studio, and on some of the jazz ocean cruises with performances released on Chiaroscuro. Clark Terry was born in St. Louis and began his musical career there, then became a member of the U.S. Navy Band during World War II, and went on to play extensively with the big bands of Charlie Barnett, Count Basie, and Duke Ellington. In 1962, he began what would become a 10-year membership in the NBC Tonight Show Orchestra, led by Skitch Henderson and later Doc Severinsen. Later on, he became active as an educator and mentor to many jazz musicians, holding many clinics at schools. Clark Terry's first album for Chiaroscuro was called Spacemen, named after a tune Terry wrote originally for the Ellington Orchestra. So here is Clark Terry and his Spacemen, recorded in 1989 with a medium-sized ensemble doing Spacemen.

0: Clark Terry with his composition Spacemen, featuring Virgil Jones joining Clark Terry on trumpet, Al Gray and Britt Woodman on trombones, Red Holloway, Phil Woods, and Haywood Henry on saxes, John Campbell on piano, Marcus McLaurin on bass, and Butch Ballard on drums. One of the distinctive features of many of Chiaroscuro's CD releases is the Jazz Speak track, in which the artists talk about their music in their own words. Clark Terry recorded two extensive Jazz Speak tracks. Here he is from his Spacemen album.
1: The first big band I really recall having worked with was the George Hudson Band out of St. Louis, my hometown. We did a lot of territorial-type jobs in and around St. Louis, and basically our duty was to play for acts at the Club Plantation in St. Louis, and we played for just about every act that you could imagine. And we got our reputation through the medium of playing the music of the acts so good. And we played, the reason we played the music acts so good is because we would take the parts home and rehearse them just like we would do our own music. And these acts would go out, the Mills Brothers, Ella Fitzgerald, and whatnot would go out and say, "Man, have you heard that band in St. Louis? If you want to get your music played right, you got to go out there." And so everybody wanted to play the Club Plantation so the George Hudson Band could play the music for it. Then we came to New York eventually, and we sort of upset the scene there for a little band out of the Boondocks come to New York. From this band, I went into Charlie Barnett, and I had just gotten out of the Navy in 1945. Joe Wilson and I had been sailor mates, along with Willie Smith, Rox McConnell, Hobart Dodson, Big George Matthews from Lazy Lady fame and Basie Band, Scrippy, a whole slew of people. And just as I had returned home for a short while, got a phone call from Charlie Barnett, who asked me to come out to California to join his band. And Gerald met me at the train station, and I stayed at his home, and he took me out to the place where Barnett's band was playing. I don't know if it was Hermosa Beach or someplace on the outskirts of Los Angeles. Anyhow, we went there, and they were in the middle of a coast-to-coast broadcast. And Charlie spotted Gerald, and Gerald signaled to him that I was his new player, so he encouraged us to come up. So we walked up to the bandstand, and Charlie says, "Get your horn out." So I took my horn out nervously, and right on the coast-to-coast program, I joined Charlie Barnett's band. He said, "Now we'd like to present to you our newly acquired trumpeter. As a matter of fact, he's so newly acquired, he doesn't even know what we're going to play, but he's going to play on that." And luckily, it was something that I knew the changes to. I guess he was aware that everybody's got to know I got rhythm and the blues, so it was one of those type tunes. And it was a very swift tempo, however. And that's where I joined the band, in the middle of a coast-to-coast broadcast, Charlie Barnett's band. That was back in the 40s. And we made an album at Town Hall when we finally got as far back as New York. I made an album, I think it was one of the few albums that Charlie Barnett Big Band ever made at Town Hall. And I think it must have been 46 or 47. Bud Shank was a member of the saxophone section in this band. And of course he was a tenor player and worked up to be an alto player. And it's a funny story too, because he played tenor in the band. And nobody in Charlie Barnett's band played tenor solos but him. And occasionally he would let Jack Henderson play a solo or two. But this kid, the lead alto player, got sick or drunk or something. And this kid walked up to Charlie and said, "Charlie, would you mind if I took a crack at that lead alto book?" And he said, "All right, kid, give it a whirl. Let's see what you can do." And he played so beautifully from that point on, he never went back to tenor. Well, I was with the Basie Big Band when Basie was compelled to cut the band down in size because he'd gotten himself into an awful lot of debt. So the office sent Basie out with a small group, which included Buddy DeFranco, who was working out of the same office, and Basie in the rhythm section, me. And Basie had told me when I went home while the band was breaking up, he said, "Look around, see who you can find on tenor for me." So I called Basie back and told him, "Well, there's two cats around here that's upsetting the scene. One is Jimmy Forrest, and one is a totally unknown Caucasian kid named Bob Graff." So he says, "See if you can get the kid." So I asked Bob if he wanted to come and join Basie. He couldn't believe it. He said, "Oh, you put me on?" I said, "Oh, come on." We went to Chicago and joined the band. And he had picked up this bass player from Louisville, Kentucky, by the name of Jimmy Lewis, and Jimmy Lewis and Bob Graff, and I came from St. Louis. Jimmy comes from Louisville. And Gus Johnson was on drums. And Freddie Green was about to be left out. And basically got ready to get on the plane to come out. And he looked, and there was Freddie Green. He said, "Where are you going?" He said, "I'm going with you. You didn't think you're going to leave me behind." So he made himself join the band. He just joined the band. So basically said he couldn't do anything but laugh about it. I said, "Okay." But the weird thing was that at this particular time, Buddy DeFranco was still with the group. And Snyder Productions would not film a mixed group. You know, they said it would ruin their southern market or whatnot. So they hired, of all people, Marshall Royal to sub for Buddy on the filming. And Buddy with a good suntan one day is darker than Marshall. It's so stupid, the things that we had to endure in those days. But that's the way it was, you know. We can't change that.
0: Clark Terry on his music. He was known for his comedic scat singing, which he called Mumbles. He had a hit with the song Mumbles, but to liven things up, he would often throw in some of his nonsense verbalizing. Here he is on Duke Ellington's Just Squeeze Me from the Spaceman album.

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I'm in the mood to let you know I never knew I loved you so. When I get this feeling,

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But then if you show the hero, the eagle, and the love of the family, then I'm loud. Sure, you would do the level, doodle, and level, that'll do, but the level.

0: Clark Terry with his unique interpretation of Duke Ellington's Squeeze Me from the Spacemen album. Now here's more from Clark Terry from his Jazz Speak track on how he got into the Duke Ellington band.
1: While I was with the small group, Duke brother came to town and he heard this little group and he was looking for a trumpet player. So he sent his folks around to scout me, and eventually I made an appointment to talk, you know, trash with him about joining the band. So he came over to my hotel, the Southway Hotel on South Parkway in Chicago. We at this time were working at the little lounge, the Capitol Lounge. And Duke had told me he wanted to talk, so we met in my hotel. And then he says to me, well, I can't just take anybody out of my buddy's band, because Basie and I are good friends. So why don't you just happen to get sick, go home in St. Louis, and I'll put you on salary. And then we just happened to come through there on November 11th, which is Armistice Day, and then you might just happen to join my band. So we did just that, and I felt grand. I'm just leaving Count Basie, and I'm going to St. Louis to rest in on salary by Duke Ellington. And as soon as they come through, I'm going to go out on the road with the band. They came through the big show of 51 or 50 or something like that, maybe even 52. But there was a big show with the Pork Chops, Patterson and Jackson, with the Nat Cole, with Peg Leg Bates, with Stump and Stumpy. That's about everybody you can think of. That was during the days of the big package shows. So they came through St. Louis and I just happened to join them. And I told Basie that I was going to leave because I wasn't feeling well. He said, well, okay, just get yourself together, come on back. But the funny thing is that 2 weeks prior to this particular occasion, Basie had given me a $15 a week raise. We were making $125. He raised me up to $140 a week. Man, that was nice, you know. Then Duke came along, put me on salary for $200 and a quarter. And, oh, man, that was really fantastic. So I was getting salary before I joined. So when I put my notice in, Basie, to go, that I was going to leave, he says, okay. And the last 2 weeks, he took the raise back. Funny thing is that way late, while Basie was working at the Carnegie Hall, and he was coming up the stairs on the little sliding elevator. He was sick at the time. He couldn't climb stairs, couldn't walk too well. Ursula and I were there, and we greeted him at the top of the stairs. I said, Basie, I got something I got to tell you. I have a confession to make to you. I said, you remember years ago when I left the band and I told you I was sick? I was going home to rest. He said, yeah. He said, well, you know, actually, Duke had put me on salary, and I was going to leave him to go join Duke's band. He said, I knew it all the time.
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1: Clark Terry with Top and Bottom from the Chiaroscuro album of the same name, with David Glasser on alto sax, Red Holloway on tenor sax, Willie Pickens on piano, Marcus McLaurin on bass, and Sylvia Quenza on drums. We'll have more music and thoughts from Clark Terry on our next podcast. Clark Terry passed away in 2015 at the age of 94. 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
2: This is saxophonist John Gordon. Back in the early 90s, Hank O'Neill of Chiaroscuro Records and I spoke about making a quartet recording. And we did that in early 92 with a great band with Kevin Hayes, Scott Colley, and Bill Stewart on drums. And the great Phil Woods, one of my all-time heroes and a teacher and a great friend, was also a part of that recording. And we were very honored to have him. Another hero of both Phil and mine, and in fact all of us who are jazz musicians, Benny Carter, were on a live record that we made at a floating jazz festival at a jazz cruise in the spring of 94. And we were really thrilled to have Benny Carter and Phil both on that particular record date with that group. And that was a different band with Bill Charlap, Sean Smith, and Tim Horner. And that was really a thrill to make these records at the time, and they were a big learning experience for me and a great honor to play with such great musicians.

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Hi, I'm Ted Rosenthal, and you're listening to the Chiaroscuro channel, and I was happy to play on the Jerry Mulligan songbook, and I hope you hear that CD and many other great ones that are part of the Chiaroscuro label.

I like real pretty sweet music. I'm a sentimental person. The title of this song is You Don't Know What Love Is. That's a disagreement between two fools.

0: All right.
1: Hello, this is jazz bassist composer Sean Smith. Working with Chiaroscuro was a real treat. You know, this was my first recording, and this band was a new band, and we were all very anxious to get the music out there. Now, with Chiaroscuro, they allow you to do what you, essentially do what you want. It's a sort of an artistic carte blanche. And we were able to record the music we wanted for the lengths of time we wanted. And we were never told what to do, never controlled. We were only encouraged by the label. And this is something, as, in case you don't know, which is a very rare thing. And we're grateful, very grateful for that.

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0: This Friday, we're going to play in Carnegie Hall because we couldn't find another place. And it's going to be a concert honoring the 75th birthday of Lee Valiant. And one of the tunes we're going to do is a thing featuring Ruby Now, which is called In My Solitude.
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Thank you very much. Jackie Williams on the drums. Michael Moore on the bass. Joe Cohn on the guitar. And I'm Jesse Green. Thank you very much. Have a good night.

0: Hello, I'm Andrew Sordoni, former chiaroman and producer for Chiaroscuro Records, and this is Chiaroscuro Records Radio and Webstream, a library of fine jazz recordings heard round the world from WVIA, HD3, Scranton, Wilkes-Barre, and Hazleton, Pennsylvania. 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
1: Now we'd like to do a tune that was made famous by the Duke Ellington Orchestra many years ago. It features Joe Temperley on the bass clarinet, and it's a blues tune called Creole Love Call.

Okay, George Young composed this one for the late, great Dizzy Gillespie. This one is titled For Diz.

0: Composer George Young. 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

I'm Andrew Sordoni, former chairman and producer for Chiaroscuro Records. We had many memorable recording sessions during the years that Hank O'Neill and I were collaborators, partners, and stewards of this remarkable company. The reason we gave Chiaroscuro Records to WVIA was to ensure long-term stewardship and the preservation of the material, but more importantly, the respect that all of this artwork, this musical artwork, deserves. And WVIA has as part of its mission to entertain and educate. And this is just one more resource for WVIA and Chiaroscuro to be partners in fulfilling that mission.

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Hi, this is Terry Gibbs. I think probably some of the most fun I ever had was recording for Cash Girl Records. We recorded live on the cruise. You don't feel like you're recording. And when you're having fun on a cruise, eating all that food, and you're getting a chance to play a lot of jazz, you can't make better records than we just did.

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0: Thank you very much. It's Clifford Brown, arrangement of Tiny Capers. Okay.
1: This is saxophonist Virginia Mayhew. I was thrilled when Hank O'Neill and Annie Sordoni approached me about recording for Chiaroscuro. They recorded so many great jazz artists, and I was honored to become a part of their label. Nene Green was my first official recording, and Chiaroscuro made it so easy. I was able to bring in the great pianist Kenny Barron, in addition to my regular band of Ingrid Jensen, Harvey S., Adam Cruz, and Leon Parker. Kenny Barron was amazing, such an incredible musician, sweetheart, and a total pro. I think his presence not only elevated the music, but also opened a lot of doors for me. Hank and Andy of Chiaroscuro Records put me on the map, and I will forever be grateful.

Hi, this is Terry Gibbs, and you're listening to Chiasquero Records, radio and web stream inspired collaborations by world-class jazz performers, and that's me too, and dedicated producers from WVIA, HD3 Scranton, Wilkes-Barre, and Hazleton, Pennsylvania.

Even though we're a small number of us in here tonight, I want to thank everybody very much who's out here for being here, and to again say what an honor it was to be a part of this celebration for Mr. Benny Carter.

Hello, and welcome to the Chiaroscuro Jazz Podcasts. I'm George Graham, Director of Artistry and Repertoire for the venerable jazz label, celebrating our 50th anniversary and featuring over 100 titles by some of the world's great jazz musicians. This time we feature one of jazz's most acclaimed and most widely recorded trumpet players, Clark Terry, whose career spanned over 70 years, and he appeared on some 900 albums from the 1940s until the 2010s. Known for his virtuosic playing, but spirit of good fun, he was one of the people who helped to bring the flugelhorn to jazz. He gave trumpet lessons to Quincy Jones and also served as a mentor for generations of jazz musicians, including Miles Davis, Herbie Hancock, Wynton Marsalis, and Pat Metheny, to name a few. His prolific recording career also included several albums as both a leader and sideman on Chiaroscuro Records from the late 1980s until 2004, performing with both smaller groups and big bands in the studio and on some of the jazz ocean cruises with performances released on Chiaroscuro. Clark Terry was born in St. Louis and began his musical career there, then became a member of the U.S. Navy Band during World War II, and went on to play extensively with the big bands of Charlie Barnett, Count Basie, and Duke Ellington. In 1962, he began what would become a 10-year membership in the NBC Tonight Show Orchestra, led by Skitch Henderson and later Doc Severinsen. Later on, he became active as an educator and mentor to many jazz musicians, holding many clinics at schools. Clark Terry's first album for Chiaroscuro was called Spacemen, named after a tune Terry wrote originally for the Ellington Orchestra. So here is Clark Terry and his Spacemen, recorded in 1989 with a medium-sized ensemble doing Spacemen.

0: Clark Terry with his composition Spacemen, featuring Virgil Jones joining Clark Terry on trumpet, Al Gray and Britt Woodman on trombones, Red Holloway, Phil Woods, and Haywood Henry on saxes, John Campbell on piano, Marcus McLaurin on bass, and Butch Ballard on drums. One of the distinctive features of many of Chiaroscuro's CD releases is the jazz speak track, in which the artists talk about their music in their own words. Clark Terry recorded two extensive jazz speak tracks. Here he is from his Spacemen album.
1: The first big band I really recall having worked with was the George Hudson Band out of St. Louis, my hometown. We did a lot of territorial type jobs in and around St. Louis, and basically our duty was to play for acts at the Club Plantation in St. Louis, and we played for just about every act that you could imagine. And we got our reputation through the medium of playing the music of the acts so good. And we played, the reason we played the music acts so good is because we would take the parts home and rehearse them just like we would do our own music. And these acts would go out, the Mills Brothers, Ella Fitzgerald, and whatnot, would go out and say, "Man, have you heard that band in St. Louis? If you want to get your music played right, you got to go out there." And so everybody wanted to play the Club Plantation so the George Hudson Band could play the music for it. Then we came to New York eventually, and we sort of upset the scene there for a little band out of the Boondocks come to New York. From this band, I went into Charlie Barnett, and I had just gotten out of the Navy in 1945. Joe Wilson and I had been sailor mates, along with Willie Smith, Rox McConnell, Hobart Dodson, Big George Matthews from Lazy Lady fame and Basie Band, Scrippy, a whole slew of people. And just as I had returned home for a short while, I got a phone call from Charlie Barnett, who asked me to come out to California to join his band. And Gerald met me at the train station, and I stayed at his home, and he took me out to the place where Barnett's band was playing. I don't know if it was Hermosa Beach or someplace on the outskirts of Los Angeles. Anyhow, we went there, and they were in the middle of a coast-to-coast broadcast. And Charlie spotted Gerald, and Gerald signaled to him that I was his new player, so he encouraged us to come up. So we walked up to the bandstand, and Charlie says, "Get your horn out." So I took my horn out nervously, and right on the coast-to-coast program, I joined Charlie Barnett's band. He said, "Now we'd like to present to you our newly acquired trumpeter. As a matter of fact, he's so newly acquired, he doesn't even know what we're going to play, but he's going to play on that." And luckily, it was something that I knew the changes to. I guess he was aware that everybody's got to know I got rhythm and the blues, so it was one of those type tunes. And it was a very swift tempo, however. And that's where I joined the band, in the middle of a coast-to-coast broadcast, Charlie Barnett's band. That was back in the 40s. And we made an album at Town Hall when we finally got as far back as New York. Made an album, I think it was one of the few albums that Charlie Barnett Big Band ever made at the Town Hall. And I think it must have been 46 or 47. Bud Shank was a member of the saxophone section in this band, and of course he was a tenor player and worked up to be an alto player. And it's a funny story too, because he played tenor in the band. And nobody in Charlie Barnett's band played tenor solos but him. And occasionally he would let Jack Henderson play a solo or two. But this kid, the lead alto player, got sick or drunk or something. And this kid walked up to Charlie and said, "Charlie, would you mind if I took a crack at that lead alto book?" And he said, "All right, kid, give it a whirl. Let's see what you can do." And he played so beautifully from that point on, he never went back to tenor. Well, I was with the Basie Big Band when Basie was compelled to cut the band down in size because he'd gotten himself into an awful lot of debt. So the office sent Basie out with a small group, which included Buddy DeFranco, who was working out of the same office, and Basie in the rhythm section, me. And Basie had told me when I went home while the band was breaking up, he said, "Look around, see who you can find on tenor for me." So I called Basie back and told him, "Well, there's two cats around here that's upsetting the scene. One is Jimmy Forrest, and one is a totally unknown Caucasian kid named Bob Graff." So he says, "See if you can get the kid." So I asked Bob if he wanted to come and join Basie. He couldn't believe it. He said, "Oh, you put me on?" I said, "Oh, come on." We went to Chicago and joined the band. And he had picked up this bass player from Louisville, Kentucky, by the name of Jimmy Lewis, and Jimmy Lewis and Bob Graff, and I came from St. Louis. Jimmy comes from Louisville. And Gus Johnson was on drums. And Freddie Green was about to be left out and basically got ready to get on the plane to come out. And he looked, and there was Freddie Green. He said, "Where are you going?" He said, "I'm going with you. You didn't think you're going to leave me behind." So he made himself join the band. He just joined the band. So basically said he couldn't do anything but laugh about it. I said, "Okay." But the weird thing was that at this particular time, Buddy DeFranco was still with the group, and Snyder Productions would not film a mixed group. You know, they said it would ruin their southern market or whatnot. So they hired, of all people, Marshall Royal to sub for Buddy on the filming. And Buddy with a good suntan on one day is darker than Marshall. It's so stupid, the things that we had to endure in those days. But that's the way it was, you know. We can't change that.
0: Clark Terry on his music. He was known for his comedic scat singing, which he called mumbles. He had a hit with the song Mumbles, but to liven things up, he would often throw in some of his nonsense verbalizing. Here he is on Duke Ellington's Just Squeeze Me from the Spaceman album.

I'm missing you since you went away, having the blues both night and day, weeping and wailing and crying and carrying on for you. I'm in the mood to let you know I never knew I loved you so. When I get this feeling,

I said, if you wish, blah, blah, dee, blah, doo, but there you might make me have it all to have the hippo doodle. But then if you show the hero, the eagle, I'll move up the family, then I'll love it. Sure, you will do the level, do the little, that little, do the little, do the little, do the little, do the little, do the little, do the little, do the little, do the little, do the little, do the little, do the little, do the little, do the little, do the little, do the little, do the little, do the little, do the little, do the little, do the little, do the little, do the little, do the little, do the little, do the little, do the little, do the little, do the little, do the little, do the little, do the little, do the little, do the little, do the little, do the little, do the little, do the little, do the little, do the little, do the little, do the little, do the little, do the little, do the little, do the little, do the little, do the little, do the little, do the little, do the little, do the little, do the little, do the little, do the little, do the little, do the little, do the little, do the little, do the little, do the little, do the little, do the little, do the little, do the little, do the little, do the little, do the little, do the little, do the little, do the little, do the little, do the little, do the little, do the little, do the little, do the little, do the little, do the little, do the little, do the little, do the little, do the little, do the little, do the little, do the little, do the little, do the little, do the little, do the little, do the

0: Clark Terry with his unique interpretation of Duke Ellington's Squeeze Me from the Spacemen album. Now here's more from Clark Terry from his Jazz Speak track on how he got into the Duke Ellington band.
1: While I was with a small group, Duke brother came to town and he heard this little group and he was looking for a trumpet player. So he sent his folks around to scout me, and eventually I made an appointment to talk, you know, trash with him about joining the band. So he came over to my hotel, the Southway Hotel on South Parkway in Chicago. We, at this time, were working at the little lounge, the Capitol Lounge. And Duke had told me he wanted to talk, so we met in my hotel. And then he says to me, well, I can't just take anybody out of my buddy's band, because Basie and I are good friends. So why don't you just happen to get sick, go home in St. Louis, and I'll put you on salary. And then we just happened to come through there on November 11th, which is Armistice Day, and then you might just happen to join my band. So we did just that, and I felt grand. I'm just leaving Count Basie, and I'm going to St. Louis to rest and on salary by Duke Ellington. And as soon as they come through, I'm going to go out on the road with the band. They came through the big show of 51 or 50 or something like that, maybe even 52. But there was a big show with the Pork Chops, Patterson and Jackson, with the Nat Cole, with Pig Leg Bates, with Stump and Stumpy. That's about everybody you can think of. That was during the days of the big package shows. So they came through St. Louis and I just happened to join them. And I told Basie that I was going to leave because I wasn't feeling well. He said, well, okay, just get yourself together, come on back. But the funny thing is that 2 weeks prior to this particular occasion, Basie had given me a $15 a week raise. We were making $125. He raised me up to $140 a week. Man, that was nice, you know. Then Duke came along, put me on salary for $225. And oh man, that was really fantastic. So I was getting salary before I joined. So when I put my notice in, Basie, to go, that I was going to leave, he says, okay. And the last 2 weeks, he took the raise back. Funny thing is that way, way late, while Basie was working at the Carnegie Hall, and he was coming up the stairs on the little sliding elevator. He was sick at the time. He couldn't climb stairs, couldn't walk too well. Ursula and I were there, and we greeted him at the top of the stairs. I said, Basie, I got something I got to tell you. I have a confession to make to you. So you remember years ago when I left the band and I told you I was sick? I was going home to rest. He said, yeah. He said, well, you know, actually, Duke had put me on salary, and I was going to leave him to go join Duke's band. He said, I knew it all the time.
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1: Clark Terry with Top and Bottom from the Chiaroscuro album of the same name, with David Glasser on alto sax, Red Holloway on tenor sax, Willie Pickens on piano, Marcus McLaurin on bass, and Sylvia Quenza on drums. 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
2: This is saxophonist John Gordon. Back in the early 90s, Hank O'Neill of Chiaroscuro Records and I spoke about making a quartet recording. And we did that in early 92 with a great band with Kevin Hayes, Scott Colley, and Bill Stewart on drums. And the great Phil Woods, one of my all-time heroes and a teacher and a great friend, was also a part of that recording. And we were very honored to have him. Another hero of both Phil and mine, and in fact all of us who are jazz musicians, Benny Carter, were on a live record that we made at a floating jazz festival at a jazz cruise in the spring of 94. And we were really thrilled to have Benny Carter and Phil both on that particular record date with that group. And that was a different band with Bill Charlap, Sean Smith, and Tim Horner. And that was really a thrill to make these records at the time, and they were a big learning experience for me and a great honor to play with such great musicians.
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Mr. Paul Humphrey on drums. Larry Gray on bass. Kenny Drew on piano. And my name is Henry Johnson. Thank you.

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